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Welcome to 104.1 Light FM. This is the Evening Groove, and I'm your host, DJ Biggs. I really hope you guys had a great Tuesday so far. And now that the evening has set in, it's time to sit back, relax, and enjoy some really great music. For the next 2 hours, consider this your personal sanctuary of sound, where you can relax and unwind. As we do each and every Tuesday, we're going to go through a carefully curated playlist with nothing but great music to keep you company this Tuesday evening. We got music from Luther Vandross, Whitney Houston, Peter Cetera, Phil Collins, Kenny Rogers, and many, many, many more. So whatever it is you're doing this evening, keep your radios tuned to 104.1 Light FM. This is the Evening Groove. We got you covered with music to set your evening right. Let the rhythm of your night begin right here, right now, on the Evening Groove with yours truly, DJ Biggs.

That's the smooth vocals of Kenny Rogers with Lady. Before that, you heard Vanessa Williams, The Sweetest Dame. We started off with Michael Bolton asking that question, how am I supposed to live without you? It's music here on The Evening Groove to keep your company on this beautiful Tuesday evening. DJ Biggs in the mix on 104.1 Light FM. We're going to continue with The Groove this evening after this message.

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1: We're back with you here on the Evening Groove. DJ Big C for your company on this beautiful Tuesday evening. We're going to continue with the music of Phil Collins this evening, and he's going to do one called Groovy Kind of Love.

Yeah, that sounds good. Every time you hear it, that's the music there of Freddie Jackson. Rock Me Tonight, that's a title track for his 1985 album. Before that, we heard from Gloria Estefan and the Miami Sound Machine doing Anything For You from their 1988 album, Let Loose. And we started that set off with the Phil Collins cover to Groovy Kind of Love, taken from the 1988 soundtrack for the 1988 film, Buster. We're going to continue with the music on the Evening Groove after this message. Baby.

0: 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It's finger-licking good.
1: 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We're going to continue the music here on the Evening Groove with Anita Baker. This is called Good Love.

Well, that's the music there of Chicago. Chicago doing You're the Inspiration from their 1984 album, Chicago 17, I think that's what it is. I think that's what they called it. Yes, Chicago 17, that's what the name of the album is, from 1984. You're the Inspiration. Back in that time, Peter Cetera was the lead vocalist in that band, Chicago. Then he left and he went and he started his solo career, and he did an album called Solitude/Solitaire, and on that album he did Glory of Love. Before that, we started that set off with Anita Baker doing Good Love. She Want to Know What Good Love Feels Like, and that was taken from her 1988 album Giving You the Best That I've Got. We're going to continue the music here in the Evening Groove after this message.

0: 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It's finger licking good.
1: We're back with you here on The Evening Groove. We're going to continue with the music of Johnny Gill. This is My, My, My.

As the lady herself, Whitney Houston, All the Man That I Need, taken from her 1990 album, I'm Your Baby Tonight. Before that, you heard from Luther Vandross, Here and Now, from his compilation album from 1989, called The Best of Luther Vandross, The Best of Love. And of course, we started that set off with Johnny Gill, My, My, My, from his self-titled album of 1990. We continue with the music here in the Evening Groove on this beautiful Tuesday evening. It's time for some smooth jazz coming your way. And we've got Jamie Williams featuring Jennifer Hudson. This one is called Overjoyed.

Yeah, that's your smooth jazz fix here on the Evening Groove. You just heard from 496 West doing Horizons, released in 2025. Before that, you heard Big Poppy doing Evolution from his 2025 release as well, Let It Flow. And we started that set off with One Made Popular by Stevie Wonder, with a smooth jazz cover by Jennifer Hudson and Jamie Williams, Overjoyed from their 2007 album, After Hours. We're going to continue with the music here on the Evening Groove with Timbaland featuring One Republic. This one is called Apologize.

0: Oh, that's the music there of India Ari, Brown Skin, taken from her 2000 album, Acoustic Soul. I remember when that came out, she took the world by storm. India Ari. Before that, you heard from Daniel Bedingfield, If You're Not the One. That was a classic from back in the day, from his 2002 album, Made in Manhattan. Before him, we heard from Alicia Keys, from her 2003 album, The Diary of Alicia Keys, If I Ain't Got You. And we started that set off at Timbaland and One Republic doing that one, Apologize. This was a big one from 2007. Yeah, we'll continue here with the music on the Evening Groove. But before we do, I just want to remind you, I'll let you know actually, that 104.1 Light FM will be broadcasting the Guyana Folk Festival 2026 live from New York from August 30th to September 6th. Bobby Vera and team will be up in the NYC to bring you some key events like the meet and greet, the symposium, awards gala, Kwekwe night, the Guyana Family Fun Day. 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
1: I thought to

That's the music there of Toni Braxton's Spanish Guitar from her 2000 album, The Heat. Before that, you heard from Michael Jackson. Michael Jackson doing You Are Not Alone. This was a big one coming from his History, Past, Present, and Future Book 1 album released in 1995. Before Michael, we heard from Mariah Carey, Hero, When a Hero Comes Along, an inspirational pop ballad from her album Music Box, released in 1993. And of course, we kicked it off with Luther Vandross, I'd Rather, from his 2001 album, Luther Vandross. So, well, just about here, we got to leave the groove here for tonight. I hope you guys enjoyed the program. As usual, I always have fun entertaining you here on The Evening Groove on 104.1 Light FM. I want to thank KFC for being on board in a big way, as usual, for keeping the lights on and making this all possible. 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I'm here on 104.1 Light FM. So, God willing, I shall be with you next on Friday coming from 8 o'clock to bring you more great music on The Evening Groove. Until then, keep it smooth. I can continue to make it a great Tuesday evening. And of course, keep listening to 104.1 Light FM. DJ Biggs saying ciao for now, leaving you in the company of Whitney Houston. This was taken from a movie called The Preacher's Wife. I believe in you and me.

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0: Kim live?
1: Yeah, man, she lives next door on the top floor.
0: Thank you very much. Let's see now. One, two, three. Yeah, this is the door. This is the door right here. This is the door.
2: Who is it?
0: It's me, baby.
2: What you want now?
0: Wait. Wait 1 minute, please. Don't close the door. I got something I would like to say to you. You see, I was just released from the hospital. The reason why I was released is because the doctor told me that the medicine can't do me no good. They told me what I have is beyond medical science. So he released me because they told me that they haven't found a remedy for my condition. He told me what I have is more serious than cancer. He told me what I have is a very, very bad case of the blue. Oh, baby, yeah. And I found out that the best remedy for the blues is to be with the one you love. Oh, baby, I wonder, do you understand what I'm saying? You see, the reason I'm rapping to you so hard, because I'm not ashamed to let you know that I love you so much.

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But I can give you everything you need, and that's love.

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Lift your hands and just worship him. He deserves the glory. He deserves the honor. Come on, worship. Open your mouth and begin to speak to him. Come on, open your mouth and let the Spirit just begin to flow out of you.

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2: 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Today, we want to look at the scripture reference in Philippians chapter 2, Philippians chapter 2 and verse number 12. It tells us, "Therefore, my beloved, as you have always obeyed, not as in my presence alone, but how much more in my absence, work out your own salvation with fear and trembling, for it is God who works in you both to will and to do for his good pleasure." I'd like to start off by saying that this verse has caused some troubles, and it has caused some ripple around Christians because it tells us to work out our salvation. What is it that the Bible is talking about as it relates to work out our salvation? First, let's clear the air that we do not work for salvation. The Bible teaches us that we are saved by God's grace alone, not by human efforts, not by our merits. We're saved by grace, for by grace you are saved. It is not of works, lest any man should boast. It is a gift from God. So clearly, we're not saved by our works. Rather, we are saved unto good works. We are saved for good works. And so when the scripture tells us to work out our salvation, clearly that is not saying work for your salvation. It's to work out what is already worked in us. The Spirit of God resides in every believer the moment he or she received Jesus Christ as their personal Lord and Savior. What the Apostle Paul is talking about is to work out our salvation. The salvation that we have in Jesus, we work that outwardly. He has already done the work inwardly in us, transforming us, renewing us. And as a result, we become a child of God. But now we've got to do good works. We're not doing good works in order to be saved. We are doing good works because we are saved. So here the Apostle Paul, he tells us, work out your salvation with fear and trembling. And this is speaking about reverence. Work out, do the work, good works, good deeds. Christian, by virtue of being a Christ follower, ought to be a good person, and as a result of that, goodness must flow out of our lives. Work out our salvation. That is to say, is that we've got to do good deeds. For the Bible says, it is God who work in you both to will and to do for his good pleasure. So today, we've got to do good works. Not because it will help you to be saved. It is because you are already been saved, but now you're doing good deeds because the Spirit of God prompts you to live good lives. And so that is what is being taught in Ephesians chapter 2, that we are saved by grace, but we are saved unto good works. In fact, the scripture says, "For we are God's workmanship unto good works." When we're saved, now we are being enlisted as God's workman to do good work. The Bible also tells us in the book of Titus, the scripture tells us that we should eagerly do good works. In other words, it should not be coming from a place where I have to, but it must be coming from a place where I want to. And that is to say that we should eagerly look to do good works. Scripture tells us this in Galatians, that when the Spirit of God resides in a Christian, the virtue, the fruit of the Spirit, part of that is goodness. And that should be demonstrated from our lives. Not only should we eagerly wanting to do good works, But the Bible says we ought to maintain good works. And these references is coming to us from Titus 2 and 14, Titus 3 and verse number 8. That is to say, we've got to maintain good works. So it's not a one-off thing. It is a continuous thing. Is that we are saved by grace, and therefore we are enlisted in God's workmanship list so that we can do good works to our neighbors, our friends, and goodness should be coming out of our lives. Today I want to urge us, in a world of evil, in a world of sin, in a world of wickedness, I ask us today to embrace goodness. How can I be a good person? How can I do something good for others? How can I be a productive person? How can I help in some way to make this world a better place? Friends, you're not saved by your good works. Don't be fooled. But we are saved unto good works. How is it that you are saved? By receiving Jesus Christ in your life. Come to a place by understanding that you are a sinner. There's absolutely nothing you can do to save yourself. Rather, you want to fall into the mercy, into the grace, into the compassion of Almighty God, and say to Him today, I am a sinner. Forgive me of all my sins. Come into my heart. I receive you as my Lord and Savior. And I'll tell you the truth, my friend. Based on the trustworthiness of God's word, the scripture says, for you're saved. Then you go on living your life, not the same way, but you live your life in order to please God by understanding what His will is, by understanding what the Word of God says. Find yourself in a Bible-believing church and begin to grow in your faith. And let goodness, let our light shine before men, that they will see our good deeds, our good works, and not glorify you, but instead glorify the Father. Amen. He ought to be glorified with the life that we live here on earth because of the Spirit of God that lives in us and the Word of God that guides us. He ought to be glorified through the life we live. May God richly bless you and your family. Have a blessed and a productive day. Until next time.
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0: calling members of the church community, especially residents of Agricola and nearby villages. You're invited to join in worship at the Deliverance Center Church, located at 169 Titus Street, Agricola, at the fifth corner on the left. 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They shall mount up with wings as an eagle. And when the day of Pentecost was fully come, they were all with one accord in one place. For more information, call 233-0718. That's 233-0718. You have led me through the fire. This is Multicultural Communications 104.1 Light FM, your station for music, news, and information, Georgetown, Guyana. Good morning. It is, of course, Wednesday, August 19th, 2026. Hope you had a great night past and you're looking forward to a wonderful day today. As usual, we start off with our news and then we get cracking with all the other things that are important to us here on Light FM and important to you as well. So let's get cracking a little earlier this morning, but nevertheless, let's go after starting the news.
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0: In the headlines this morning, let me get right here, boy behind Bobby. Burby School ecstatic over CSEC results. The president says cost of living requires change in culture, and the government prepares to launch an online mental health and therapy platform. Those stories and more after a word from our sponsor.
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0: And now for the news in detail, I am Bobby Vera. A pleasant good morning to you. A Burby school is celebrating a standout at CSEC performance after one of its students secured 26 grade 1 passes and 1 grade 2. Nitya Narayan of Tagore Memorial School achieved passes in all 27 subjects she sat, making her one of the best performers in the results which were released on Tuesday. The results have sparked celebrations at the Burby school, with the achievement being hailed as a major accomplishment for Narayan, her teachers, and her family. Education Minister Sonia Parag announced the results in Georgetown. The results remain subject to review, with the official national top performers to be confirmed later. President Irfan Ali says Guyana's cost of living problem cannot be solved simply by putting more money into people's hands, as prices remain high despite a range of government interventions. Speaking at a press conference on Tuesday, Ali pointed to tax cuts, subsidies, cash grants, and support for farmers, but said greater attention must now be paid to the cost between the producer and the consumer. He suggested expanding farmers' markets to give producers more direct access to consumers and reduce markups along the supply chain. Ali also called for a change in consumer habits, noting that more Guyanese are shopping in supermarkets, eating out, and cooking less at home. He said international factors, including higher fuel prices, are also contributing to domestic costs. Government measures include removing excise taxes on gasoline and diesel, eliminating bridge tolls, and providing transport to support pensioners and students. The president also says the next phase must focus on production and distribution costs, consumer behavior, and other factors driving prices before goods reach supermarket shelves. The Ministry of Social Security and Human Services is preparing to launch Embrace, a free and confidential online mental health and therapy platform aimed at expanding access to professional counseling across Guyana. The platform will offer support for a range of needs, including anxiety and depression, as well as counseling for people affected by domestic and family violence and abuse. The ministry says the service will complement rather than replace face-to-face counseling, particularly for families affected by the MV Barima tragedy. Counselors, social workers, and psychologists continue to provide on-the-ground support through home visits, regional counseling hubs, and telephone outreach. In the region, Brazilian President Luiz Inácio Lula da Silva has hailed the discovery of oil off the country's Amazon coast, calling it a potential passport to the future. The discovery was made by state-run oil company Petrobras about 175 kilometers off the coast, although the size of the field and whether it can be commercially exploited are not yet known. The find is in the environmentally sensitive Brazil equatorial margin, where Lula's decision to allow exploratory drilling has faced strong opposition from environmentalists. Conservatives warn that oil spill could threaten coral reefs, coastal wetlands, and other high biodiverse ecosystems. Lula says revenues could help finance Brazil's transition to renewable energy, while insisting the country remains committed to eventually moving away from fossil fuels. And finally, internationally, nearly 250 women in France accuse a former senior civil servant of drugging them during job interviews and deliberately putting them in humiliating situations, including making them lose control of their bladders. The allegations date from 2009 to 2018 and center on Christian Negre, a former regional director of cultural affairs. Police reportedly found a spreadsheet on his computer documenting alleged victims and details including when they arrived, when a substance was administered, and how long it took them to urinate. Several women interviewed by the BBC say they became suddenly weak and experienced uncontrollable urge to urinate after accepting drinks from Negre or while walking with him during interviews. Investigators believe he may have used drugs that increase urine production. Negre, who is now in his 60s, is on the formal investigations on allegations including drugging, invasion of privacy, and sexual assault. He's awaiting trial and has declined to comment through his lawyer. The case has renewed calls in France for stronger action against so-called chemical submission, where drugs are used to control or incapacitate victims. And that's a look at the news at this hour. Good morning. I am Bobby Vera. Join us again for more news at 9 o'clock, 12 noon, and at 6 o'clock this afternoon. And it is now 3 minutes past the hour. 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
2: A mother, Norma Forbes, lost her son Dwayne when the MV Barima sank on July 18th last. Dwayne Forbes is employed by the Transport and Harbors Department. Nearly 1 month after the incident, Norma Forbes received a visit from the T&HD Advisory Council. Under any circumstances, this would have been a visit to be appreciated. It would have shown that the now dead man's employers really cared. But the mother of the now dead man published a photograph of the extent of consolation from T&HD. From my vantage point, I want to believe that the visitors were trying to cheer up the woman. They wanted to bring a smile to her face. In life, what is intended isn't always achieved. People have been killed for a joke. In other circumstances, friends have gone their separate ways. T&HD Advisory Council presented to the woman a bouquet, a packet of Bigelow tea, a box containing 20 Nestle chocolates, a tin of roasted whole cashew nuts, a slab of Cadbury Dairy Milk chocolate, a tin of some other condiment, and a sympathy card. At least the card appears to be one preferring sympathy. The total cost of everything couldn't have been more than $10,000. This was either intended as a joke or as an attempt to insult the woman. One can read all manner of things into this. Normally, when such visits are made, the government-sponsored team would travel with a photographer. This photographer would record the presentation, if for no other reason than to gain some political advantage. No photograph of the presentation has seen the light of day. Ms. Forbes also failed to disclose if there was a check. It was similarly insulting when President Irfan Ali offered some family members of the victims $300,000 to bury their dead. A proper funeral would cost no less than $500,000, and that's just for the funeral parlor. It was similarly insulting when the government traveled to Mahdia in the wake of the fire that destroyed the dormitory. Armed with a pen, a checkbook, and some enforcers, the government went to the parents and relatives of the victims to offer them $5 million, and that's about $25,000 for each child who died. There is no need to comment on the ensuing commission of inquiry into the Mahdia fire. One thing stands out, though. The commissioners found that the David Granger administration was partly responsible. The Granger administration was in office from 2015 to 2020. The fire occurred in 2023. This time around, there are reports that senior government officials not only dragged the captain of the MV Barima, Kevin Price, from his home on that fateful day, it said that others had refused to undertake the assignment, but also insisted on placing very heavy equipment on the doomed vessel. Price was indeed the captain of the vessel. He had sailed it back from the Northwest 3 weeks earlier. The vessel then spent those 3 weeks in dry docks. The initial press conference is still fresh in people's memory. Prime Minister Brigadier Mark Phillips and Minister Juan Edgell swore by the manifest in their possession. Of course, they recanted soon after when they found that nearly 36 people plucked from the Atlantic weren't on the manifest. They swore that the vessel wasn't overloaded. The survivors testified openly that the opposite was the case. The pair has gone silent since then. They were quick to show that they had found traces of marijuana and alcohol in the blood of 2 charged crew members. It's strange that another rescued crew member, Darrell Henry, hasn't been charged. Was he approached by the officials? There is no word on when the Irfan Ali appointed commission of inquiry will begin sitting. What is known is that the secretary is the same person who sat on the Mahdia commission of inquiry. People close to Price are reporting that the 40-year-old man is still crying. He remains in prison. It's there that he still has nightmares. He jumps out of his sleep screaming. One can only imagine that the images of that fateful day are still etched in his mind. One of the lawyers told the press conference that those charged are being counseled. If that is the case, the healing process is very slow. On Friday, an Amerindian community leader described the horrible conditions on the MV Barimo while it operated between the city and Port Kaituma. He spoke of people sleeping in the passageway leading to the urinals. People slept on the floor even as water flowed across the floor of the vessel. He said he himself slept on the hatch cover during the almost 24-hour journey from the city. There were other consequences, and there were other inconveniences. People seeking to travel had to wait for hours while the vessel was being loaded. Some of the people, all of them poor, had no choice. Sometimes the wait was as long as 8 hours, from 3 in the afternoon to almost midnight. And the community leader asked people to imagine the toll on children. That vessel, as everyone knows, has now gone to the bottom of the Atlantic. And the president's response to the calls to send Juan Egil and Deodat Indar on leave is that the nation must wait on the findings of the Commission of Inquiry.
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0: Remember, if we hold on together, our dreams will never die. And even though, like I always mention, some songs may have been written from a romantic perspective, if we look at our lives generally, we will see that it could equate to a situation that exists around us today. So, remember, if we hold on together, our dreams will never die. Here's our Masonic moment for today, and good morning to all brethren, wherever you are. And just to remind you that the right worshipful master may hold the gravel and carry the vision, but the lodge moves forward through the hands of its brethren. One man may lead the work, but only united brethren can accomplish it. That's our Masonic moment for today. And remember, this moment came to you with the best wishes of the District Grand Lodge of Guyana. Of course, good morning to our District Grand Master, Brother Sean Noel. 23 minutes past, and as you know, it's Wednesday, so we do wild things on Wednesday, but not always that wild. And here is some information which could be very good and informative to you. We've done this before, but it's always good to remind you and share some of the things in the moment that we've kept in our archives, so ever so often we could share it with you here on Light FM. Let's listen.
1: Warning signs: you're about to have a stroke soon. Don't ignore this. A stroke is a brain attack. It can happen to anyone at any time. It occurs when blood flow to an area of brain is cut off. When this happens, brain cells are deprived of oxygen and begin to die. When brain cells die during a stroke, abilities controlled by that area of the brain, such as memory and muscle control, are lost. During a BBQ, a woman stumbled and took a little fall. She assured everyone that she was fine, and she said she had just tripped over a brick because of her new shoes. They got her cleaned up and got her a new plate of food. While she appeared a bit shaken up, Jane went about enjoying herself the rest of the evening. Jane's husband called later, telling everyone that his wife had been taken to the hospital. At 6 p.m. Jane passed away. She had suffered a stroke at the BBQ. Had they known how to identify the signs of a stroke, perhaps Jane would be with us today. Some don't die. They end up in a helpless, hopeless condition instead. A neurologist says that if he can get to a stroke victim within 3 hours, he can totally reverse the effects of a stroke. He said the trick was getting a stroke recognized, diagnosed, and then getting the patient medically cared for within 3 hours, which is tough. Identifying a stroke. Sometimes symptoms of a stroke are difficult to identify. Unfortunately, the lack of awareness spells disaster. The stroke victim may suffer severe brain damage when people nearby fail to recognize the symptoms of a stroke. Now, doctors say a bystander can recognize a stroke by asking three simple questions. 1. Ask the individual to smile. 2. Ask the person to talk and speak a simple sentence coherently, that is chicken soup. 3. Ask him or her to raise both arms. If he or she has trouble with any one of these tasks, call emergency number immediately and describe the symptoms to the dispatcher. Another sign of a stroke is this: ask the person to stick out their tongue. If the tongue is crooked, if it goes to one side or the other, that is also an indication of a stroke. A cardiologist said that if everyone who gets this message shared it with 10 people, you can bet that at least one life will be saved.
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Well, good morning, and welcome to this thing of ours. I hope you had a great night past, and you're looking forward to a wonderful day today. It is Wednesday, middle of the week, and for some people, it's just another day. And for some persons who are experiencing challenges and difficulties in so many areas, we hope that what we continue to do here each and every morning will help to alleviate some of the sufferings, some of the stress, and everything else that goes along with life in general. You know, I played this morning a number of things, Adam's Notebook, as usual on Wednesday, bringing to us the attention of some of the people who are still in some levels of despair, because it will take quite a long time to really get over the tragedy of course, the capsizing, unfortunately, of the MV Barima. But it is also, and you could say, and I would not condemn the government for not making attempts, like the platform that is being established by the Ministry of Social Security, Human Services and Social Security. But you know, that is one, and that is congratulatory. But there are other things that needs to be done. And unless we see action, and you could also see there's some reluctance. Reluctance in many, many areas. One, the reluctance of the men who are or who have been pointed as the heads to take some administrative leave, which will bring some peace and quiet. The people concerned, which will show that the government, yes, are really serious. But the president says, no way, they ain't going no place until the inquiry has been completed, or the commission of inquiry has been completed. Well, if that takes a year or 2 years, it means we're stuck with those gentlemen. Outside of that, what about the salvaging of the vessel? We still to hear about that. And people are hurting continuously. Let us remember, there are 30 people or maybe more that have not been accounted for, who have been known to be on the vessel. They are sailors. And the record is there. There are sailors in cabins, maybe, who have been sitting or been in the water, under the ocean, for all this time. You know, and while it is complimentary that the Ministry of Social Services, or in fact, Human Services and Social Security, are making efforts to establish all these platforms and so on, you know, and this launch of this heart and embrace and all these things, that does not help the family and the relatives of the victims. They are still missing, some of them, and especially those whose earthly remains have not been recovered. And that is the issue sometimes I think we're not seeing. It is not that it is condemning. Yeah, Commission of Inquiry was established by the president. Some people question the makeup of the commission. Adam Harris this morning talked about the guy who's its secretary. And we saw what happened with the Madia situation and the young ladies who were burnt in the fire. And we saw some of the things that were done afterwards, which clearly was not in good taste. We saw the place bulldozed. People said they could have seen bones on the road. You know, and here we are with another major tragedy, and we should do much, much more. And it's unbelievable as to why we don't seek external help immediately. That vessel went down, how long ago? A month. And we have not seen any efforts. There are tons of companies, trust me, there are tons of companies who could do salvaging, like the click of the finger, and they would have brought it up. So what does it do? It leaves people with suspicions as to why the delay. Well, cargo and all of that, which was on board, obviously, is going to move away. It's going to come off, unless it was strapped to the vessel. It's going to move and go away. So there's going to be a lot of evidence to show negligence in many areas.
All right, three men charge 72 kunks. First thing, yeah, we'll lock up the men, hold them. But let's bring the vessel up and get the remaining bodies that are down there. The pain goes on for those families. The three men in jail mean nothing. They're going to sit in there anyway. And all that's going to happen, like you heard Adam mention as well, some people are getting nightmares. Some of them can't sleep, jumping out of their sleep and all of that. But we could have easily, they could have been held. But the effort and the emphasis should have been in the first place to salvage the vessel. And that would have meant how serious the authorities were. Because we could get things done if we want to get it done. You name it. And many things are happening and getting done and you don't know nothing until it is exposed. So, but if we want our authorities and the government by extension to really have us believe in their efforts, then some things should be done pronto. You remember the Prime Minister said they were thinking about leaving the vessel there and keeping it as a memorial or establishing a memorial. Where were we going to put this memorial? In the Atlantic Ocean? Come on, it makes this common sense to everything. And people are not stupid. And therefore, it looks as though you're intelligent. All right? It's being disrespected or insulted when you tell me you're going to make or create a memorial with 30 plus bodies or more in the bottom of the ocean and it's never brought up. And all kinds of speculation starts happening. People say they stop buying fish because the fish may have eaten the carcasses of some of the people who are yet to be brought back to the surface of the ocean and by subsequently being interred. So we have to be a little more serious. And again, we compliment the efforts because I know, yes, like anything else, government has a responsibility. The government owned the vessel. All right. Everything that surrounded that incident falls in the hands of the people who own it and who were getting the revenues from it. Even though the revenues may be going into the consolidated fund, which is the people's bank account, it still does not say it is right to show, and that's why it's going to end up showing neglect. Because if after 1 month we can't get this thing salvaged, we put out a tender, we haven't seen the tender or people who have tendered, we could have gone past the system of putting out tenders to salvage the vessel. All the government needed to do was to contact some company. There are companies in the Netherlands, there are companies in Texas. We have these types of strategies all the time, except they're not vessels with 100 plus persons on it. And even so, they're salvaged. So we could have gone out without going to tender. Everybody in the country would have accepted the fact that, look, the government ain't waiting for no tendering process. We are going to go find a salvaging company, put some boys around the vessel as they usually do. They're going to bring the best divers with, of course, the divers who went said the place dark. They can bring divers with lights. And they have in this world every single thing you need to carry out a salvage operation. Somewhere in the world you can find divers who, divers could go and find the Titanic, for crying out loud. What sank how many years ago they found the Titanic and could have brought things from the Titanic and have it on exhibition and all of that. If they could do that, why they can't come here in 50 feet of water and salvage a vessel? And it's not a humongous vessel. So we could have done that. And the argument is, why are we taking so long? And what do you think happens in the interim? It leads to suspicion, because social media can be lighting up with what people believe and what they think. Some people will be smart enough not to decipher everything they see on social media, but some will go with it. Because, of course, you can have all kinds of allegations being made.
Oh, this was on the vessel, that was on the vessel. They don't want to bring it up because this is on the vessel. And it creates a suspicion that that may be truthful or it may be factual. Why are we allowing ourselves, you know, to be looked at from that perspective of there's maybe some reason or a rationale for not getting the vessel up? Let us satisfy those people, both whose relatives are alive and those who are missing. And it is unfair to the people. You know, and I don't like go the route of saying if it was one of them and the family, it would have been brought up. I don't want to go to that route because that's not what we must use this period to focus on. We should use the opportunity to encourage the authorities to let's get busy. Get a company. You don't have to go to no tendering process. Lots of things happen in this country, all right? And it goes to tender, and then the people who tender don't hear nothing no more till you see the project started. So don't give me the jiggery-puggery, but we got to go to tender, and then we got to wait a month after, and then, oh my God, of his mercy. And this is why when you come out and you offer comments, and in some instances criticism, you know, you looked at as being anti the establishment. It's not that. It is that you speak for the people who don't have the opportunity and the privilege like I do in the mornings. And some people who write in the newspapers and all of that. And the irony of this whole thing, you know, a lot of people are benefiting from lots of things in this country. In this balloon that we're in, with all this prosperity, a lot of people benefiting. So it doesn't matter to them. Their family ain't going to be on the Burima or any vessel plying the high seas. Because they could jump or they could charter airplane and they're going to go to wherever they want to go. The poor people from that region could barely afford the fare to ride on the vessels. So you're not seeing nothing. Yeah, one or two companies offer that sympathy and so on. But come out and say to the authorities, this is looking bad as a country. That we cannot find some company somewhere in the world that could come and salvage this vessel. And we're going to keep stressing. Because all that's happening, people are stressing and stressing. And many might believe this is going to happen like the Madia fire. Or some people believe it's going to happen like the Madia fire. And people are going to forget it. They can get money to the people and then they shut up. That's no value for life. And let's think about it. If it was our very own, if it was someone who was a part of us, those people are poor. And maybe, as some people are saying, which may be true, may not be true, I will not endorse either of the two. But they are suffering because they're poor. And then, when we get ready, we dangle a couple of dollars in front of them and want them to shut up. That's not how it should be. If we are running a democracy, then we must be fair to each and everyone. And there's so many things that are going wrong. So many things. And I hope the administration will seek the advice of people who could advise better. Because a lot of times, when things happen and things are happening, you get a response and it's an aggressive, ignorant, and disrespectful opening of one's mouth with words. And all it does is to create arrogance with people against the administration. We do something or we don't do something. And if tragically something happens, let us be sympathetic. But in the midst of even extending sympathy, we see arrogance, ignorance, and disrespect, especially when it comes to the choice of language and how we deliver. Not everybody could do public relations. Not everybody could do damage control. They're specialists. They're people who train, who learn, and who know how you could get the right response to say to people to create comfort. You know,
And it's just like the first press conference when the minister stand up there in front of the world and tell us it wasn't overloaded. And then you come back and it could have been even easier. You're going through investigations and you will certainly report. Look at incidents that takes place in the United States. And I will always refer to that. You see, they gather the information as best as they possibly can. And they get the press. And everybody at every level is given the opportunity and the privilege to talk about what the situation was at that point in time. So a man goes and he shoots, kill a number of people. Nobody ain't going to stand up and saying he's a wild man, he's a madman, he had a gun and this and that. They take the information and everybody in law enforcement, FBI, if it's a tongue, it's the mayor, the police chief, the fire chief, everybody put together their say on paper and then they go and they make a statement in front of the press because they know that if they go and say the wrong thing or they go with facts that are not known, they're going to be ridiculed in the media. You know, here we ain't got no media. We're going to stand up to people and demand answers. You could say what you like about them. Look at Trump. Ever so often when the mayor brackles him, the most he could tell him is fake. He asks, which media are you from? Fake. But we ain't got a hate. You know, and I don't go. No make sense for me to go because it might be the first and the last time I go anyway. So I don't be bothered. But I will do whatever I have been gifted to do. And that is to sit here in the mornings and raise the issues. And if we have a smart administration, they'll listen, not just to me. And I'm sure they go to social media. But you know what happens? When people comment and criticize and talk about something, there's a group, it is known, there's a group of people sitting in an office who backfires. That's all they do. And there are people who are in charge, who are in a high office, turn around and do a back cuss down. Instead of going along with the comments and trying to offer and cushion everything, let them use the privilege and the opportunity they have because they're getting paid to do it. But some of them ain't no better. All they know to do is to cut down. So they use social media and they turn around when somebody says something which is of importance and a point that may be valid to be taken. No, they get the yard fouls. We're walking along with them to turn back and cuss out people on the internet. That is what happens. People who are ignorant, dumb, and do not understand how media works. But you know what they use as pawns? To sit down and condemn people all day. That's what they do. And they get paid to do that on the internet. That's all. But we are still a smart people. And I believe, like I said this morning, let us, and I urge the government, let us go look, find a salvaging company and bring up the boat, bring up the vessel and put people's lives, their thoughts, their emotions and everything to rest. No one would be comfortable for the longest while knowing that a loved one, a father, a husband or some close member of your family, their remains are in the bottom of in that boat, at the bottom of the ocean. And no efforts are being made to bring it up. All you get is rhetoric. Oh, we're going to do this, we're going to do that. And then you get condemned when you talk about it. But it is a fact. You go to crab dance, you got to get mud. And everybody who gets into politics should know that. That at some point in time, the ills of your behavior will come out. And so I'm urging our government, let us do the right thing. Let's work and push to bring the vessel up so there will be peace and closure to those people who are still hurting. Their loved one is in there down at the bottom of the ocean. Whatever state their bodies might be in, bring it up. And the cussing and stop and everything else, all the distractions that are going on in the help ease the pain from those people. Somebody hurting and paining about a relative. And then they're being told about city expansion and village and this and that. Nobody ain't got time with that. It might be good,
I applauded it. Good effort. But at the same time, it doesn't make sense. And the things that are of what we think might be a distraction, really in a distraction, what it is being condemning more than anything else. You know, every day you look, you talk, we're doing water, you're going to bottle water. Now we hear about some company dealing with all the water situation and all of that. We're going to build a water plant, or if it doesn't start already, who knows. But yet, the water brung like anything else where I live. You got to buy expensive filters. How many people can afford a filter? But yet, we're going for bottled water and spending billions or millions, rather. Take the same money and buy more filters. Some areas, they don't even get water. But we're going to put in and produce a water plant. Well, we got so many here. But you know what? Sometimes when you turn around and you say, it's just good. Some people may wonder, well, why would you say that, Bobby? Yeah, it's just good for some people. Because the same people, all right, who sit down before and are benefiting from all this skullduggery and everything that has been going on, they sit quiet. Well, now, you know what? There you go. But it is not fair. And I hope good judgment will prevail. And my appeal this morning, let's float the boat. Bring it up. Bring closure to those persons who are still in agony over not just the loss, but the missing remains, so they could go lay their bones to rest. Let them cry and then put their bodies in the ground. Let's do that. But we shouldn't sit and think that telling us we're putting out bids. Well, we got bids that's go to nobody knows anything, and then the projects that start. So why do we have to wait for people to bid to salvage the boat? That's a cop-out. And it gives people the impression that then we're hiding something. May not be the case, and I wouldn't say that because I don't know. I don't know what was on the boat, so I wouldn't give myself the privilege to say things hiding. But you become suspicious when you see all this dancing going on, and you can't help it. But say, what I'm doing now, there might be suspicion. Let us fix it and bring closure to this tragedy and to people's emotions. It's the best thing we could do at this point in time. 50 minutes past the hour.

Can we do it? Yes, we can, we should, we must, and I know we will. And you know, whenever I raise issues like this, like I say, some people agree, some people disagree, but at the end of the day, the important thing is to create comfort to each and everyone. You know, and I've been getting messages, and I'm sure I know that is correct, that there are situations within the Procurement Act which gives the government the authority to go do whatever they've got to do in the case of an emergency. So in this situation, the government could have gone out easily, and not one single Guyanese, pro or anti-government, would have said a single word. They would have said, go do it. We go in and we get them billions of dollars with a big, big B to do things. All right, all in the interest of the country. The same speed we're developing, same speed we're going to open a water bottling plant. The same speed we're doing all these other things. It's the same speed we should use when it comes to a national tragedy like this. I don't think anywhere else in the world you'd have seen something like this being played out, where we have a tragedy. People's lives have been lost. People have still not yet been accounted for. And then look at all the disparities that took place. We get misdirected by how many people were in the manifests, how much cargo were on board. All these things act to help the suspicion that something is being hidden. From the time this tragedy happened, next morning, somebody somewhere, someplace should have been fishing around, no pun intended, to find a company that could do salvaging. So by the end of the first week, we should have been able to say to the nation, okay, salvage company number Joe Blow is coming.

0: and they've given us the assurance they'll raise the vessel in 3 days or 2 days or in a day. Well, because they're going to have to bring divers, they have to bring boys, they'll bring everything. The divers can come with big lights. We had some divers go down and tell me the place dark, they can't see. Well, a lot of listeners is that. Then bring ones who have got the experience and the ability to do it. You could go to the bottom and see things. I was in the Atlantis, in the submarine underground in, off the coast of Barbados. Well, the water clear there, but you go to see the bottom. And if we get the appropriate lights and all of that, there are things to do everything in this world. All right? To salvage any situation or remedy any situation. But you cannot. And you see, and people in authority become uncomfortable when people like me sit and ask the question. But somebody needs to ask the question. Maybe some people may not even been seeing it like that. But the Procurement Act says in the event of an emergency, the government could go out and buy whatever they have to do to alleviate suffering. And this is what we're talking about. You know, and then when you ask the question, there's a bunch of arrogance in the response. People get abused, they get cussed down. This is how we run a country. It doesn't happen. And things on the peripheral are happening, which are skullduggerous. And then people get cussed down and you find all kinds of excuses being made. That's why PR is poor. PP. You know what the PP means? P, poor. So here we are as a country, and hopefully, I'm hoping that something good could be done, and let's get cracking. The president appointed a commission of inquiry. Didn't start working yet. And then, but the first thing that happened is 3 men get put in jail with 72 or 70 plus murder charges. Isn't that creating more hurt? Because it's not only the people who have suffered from the loss of their loved ones. You got the people who still suffering because the remains of their loved one is still at the bottom of the ocean. And then you have people get thrown in jail with murder charges. And they got loved ones. So those 3 people suffering, the people who related to them, the wife, the children, the auntie, nanny, they're suffering too. So it's a big set of suffering. And then in total, villages where they come from, where they're known about their lifestyle, their behavior, how they operate, the village is suffering too. So it's a big global set of suffering going on in this country. And some people can't understand that. But you late would have been somebody from some big one, relative been on the boat, or been at the bottom of the boat. Better would come up. So we can't be disrespectful to the nation. And that is what it is. Because all of the requisites are there. Money to pay for the salvaging, there. We ain't got a problem with money in this country. The ability to call and make arrangements, it's there. When we had the fire, or we had that little girl died on the West Coast, we find money for pay a man from Canada, a washout investigator from Canada to bring him here. But he said nothing happened. And we paid the money. We pay 3 ships. How much? Thousands of dollars a day to supply electricity. All right? And we finding the money. We ain't nothing but it. And you know what the people do? Simple. They realize we got money now. They decide, hey, we can increase the cost to you. We can increase the cost of sale to your country for more money. And we giving you 1 day or 2 days to decide you're going to increase it. Or we shutting down, we ship and we sailing back to Turkey. You know what? We hear nothing more about it. Which means, I assume, the people get paid the money. Because we still get in power, which is good. And we appreciate it. And the country would understand that. We got some woes with our power supply and generation. So we got to do what we got to do. Your hand in the lion mouth, party head. But just don't allow some things to go good and some things not to go good. And in this instance, when it comes to emotional things, and the people have got the money, is the people money. And we need to be cognizant about that. But you know what? Like I said, the disrespect continues to go on and on. And some people believe they have the right, the power and the authority to treat people how they want. Such a sad affair. It's the top of the hour, yes. And no, I'm not upset. Somebody said to me, calm down. I am cool. I had my coffee. I'm calm. That's the way I do it. So that sometimes who listening, and I know who listens to intently every morning, could sometimes get the message. I'm vexed. All I'm doing is helping to create the awakening and let people understand. Human beings must be treated like human beings. Even animals should be treated well. So here we are. Wednesday, 104.1 Light FM. Hope you had a great night. And yes, I had a good one too. And we are off to the music.
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0: Yes, it's Light FM. And like I said, Wednesday, do all kinds of stuff because it's Wild Wednesdays.

Yes, Johnny Mathison, somebody said, hey, Bobby, when something is so nice, you gotta play it twice, right? There we go. Stay away from the sea. Stay away from the sea. That's what we want. The boat from the bottom of the sea.

Yes, so Stay Away to the Sea. Johnny Mathis here for us. And you know, like I always say, you find there are lyrics in songs which could be easily associated with a situation. And if you, in your own way and with your own common sense, could do it and think about it and see how best one situation could replace the other, then you will understand the whole notion of me saying that. So, good morning to all our listeners via the Caribbean and Pepperpot Radios in New York, those on the World Wide Web, and the Caribbean and right home here in Guyana. I know thousands of people are locked in because I see it every day, and you know it's difficult to say hi to everyone from a communicative standpoint in terms of responding with words, but I could do it as I do by saying good morning to everyone. So here we are. Thank you so much. And of course, my good friend, Miss October on the Van Wyck. Yes, Rose, long time no shout out, but hope things are going right. We're getting ready for the Folk Festival. Rose happens to be the executive director of the Guyana Cultural Association. You know, so, hey, Rose, you make people just abuse me because they believe only you are the call out. But Rose is a social, she has a PhD in sociology. So many times over quietly and behind the scenes, I get little notes from Rose while I'm on the program. So, you know, I get guidance. So God is good. You don't have to hear her voice or hear anything else. Just like so many other people, you know, who gives guidance and gives suggestions and so on. So I'm not here alone coming up with these things. There are people who've got a concern too, and they express it. So thank you so much, Rose, and all those who contribute in so many different ways. 9 minutes past the hour. It's Wednesday morning, and as usual, we do things wildly. But like I said, fit a song into a situation. It doesn't have to be romantic, and you'll try to understand and get the gist of my little craziness.

Remember I said, put this song into context, just like any other one. You know, put it into context and think about it when you listen to those words and then you throw it into context. Just like Boris Gardner is saying, just use it in the context that I relate it to. Yeah, don't want nothing. Because at this point in time, you don't need no TV, you don't need no car. It's just that memory. And that memory goes when you go and you lay your loved one to rest. And you say your goodbyes with your tears and so on. And then life goes on. And then there's God there to help you to go through everything that you need to help you continue in your life. But we should not allow the memories to go down like that, because it never... Could you imagine, and I'm not using this morning to really agitate anything. It's just sometimes you've got to raise the issue and you've got to let those in charge understand, even in your job. If you have a situation in your job and there's discomfort from you being able to produce and perform effectively, at some point in time, you should. Yeah, you might get fired in the process. But if you go respectfully to the boss and say, look, here's the situation, and I am not comfortable, and I could do better if you could only create a scenario or an environment where everybody could be happy. But you know, it goes back to what I say and the old saying, it's good to say something to me, but don't think you could pee me face and tell me it's rain. And that is the issue and that is the problem. And sometimes, as bosses, I'm a so-called boss here, but I listen to the staff and people who are much younger than me. I'm twice their age. But you know what? I understand and I recognize that we're in an age and in an era where things have changed significantly from the years that I've come through this business. You don't play records in here no more. I used to play records. I used to play cassettes, even CDs, which still linger a little bit. Some people, the younger folk, ain't got no time with that. Computer. But you know what? You have to keep up with it, and you have to make certain that there's comfort. You can't come in here and tell them your boss play a cassette. They don't even know. Probably the spell cassette. No disrespect. But you can't come in and do that. You have to decide that, look, this is the trend, and we have to go with the trend. And you have to be open, especially if you are placed in a position of responsibility. So something goes wrong, accept. If I make a mistake in here, if I leave the microphone on and I'm talking with somebody, I have the experience to know that when you're sitting in here, you don't use profanity, but you could speak. And then what I do, I admit that I made a mistake, I mess up. And those are the kinds of things you have to do so nobody leave or is left uncomfortable. So if the microphone is left on and you hear me talking to somebody on the phone or somebody peeps into the studio and says something, because, and there are reasons why I may not even recognize that the microphone is on, because once I had have on my headphones, I wouldn't hear the speakers in the studio. So it's the same thing with running a business and running a country. You may believe that what you're doing is the right thing, but you got hundreds of thousands of people who are being misguided by your decisions. And it goes to the extent where it comes across as if you don't care. It may not be that case. But at the end of the day, you have to look and see what brings comfort, especially if you're perpetrating the fact that, you know, you're caring, you're loving, and everything else. That's a totally different story to what you're saying. So maybe, as they say, motar and guitar is two different things. But I hope in all of this, we will see the right things being done. And I don't sit here, and I'm not sitting here today to condemn government, but I want them to be aware that people are hurting. You can't have a situation like this, a tragedy like this, and a nation. It's not just the families. And if you look at families in Guyana, everybody related to everybody, especially in villages. So the best thing to do is to bring comfort, not to try to resolve it by being arrogant and not doing the things that people know that could be done.
We there in a world of technology. You can't tell me 1 month after the vessel go down, you can't find a salvaging company to go and bring it up and tell me about procurement, and you got to procure and procure. Procure what? When we have things to get done, it's done without being procured or doesn't go through the procurement system. So what's the big deal with trying to get somebody to do it? It's sad. And it gets to the point where it's becoming more and more disgusting when you see all the other things and distractions that are taking place. Everything else could happen, but they should be done in tandem. So yes, we're going out, we're meeting people, apologizing, we're setting up platforms for heart and all the different things. Yeah, that's all good and nice. That can't bring peace and comfort to nobody, not even money. Can't bring peace and closure. That's the point, closure. And the only way we could bring closure is if we do the right thing. But don't let's do it from an arrogant perspective. Let's do it the right way.

0: 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It's all we need is respect.
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0: Yes, we are the best. And here we go with, you know, I'm trying to keep and get music, which good. Could identify with what I'm talking about. Remember I said switch the romantic things to the reality or the things of reality? Yes. Here's another one.

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1: Now, my name is Leslyn Court, and I am a member of the Guyana Public Service Credit Union. 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
4: 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Curry Thursdays, back on in the chamber on the seawall right behind the One Communications facility. So don't miss it. Get out there. 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

Summer isn't measured in degrees, it's measured by how fresh you feel. Because when the heat turns up, you need more than just shade. 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Sprite, it's that fresh. 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

0: Yes! New York, here we come. But you know what? We have been asking people to support and contribute. But you can't wait until we are ready to go there to give your support. Lots of people have promised me they will be supporting this initiative because they think it's good. So we could do what we do for you. Now we are asking you to do what you could do for us. But you can't wait until the appointed time to give your support. Some people are saying, yeah, I can deal with it when you come. No, we've got to do things before. Got to get tickets. You have to arrange accommodation for our people. Everything needs to be done. So preparations have got to be made. And I'm sure most of our people who are in contact with us via WhatsApp or so on will know how to do just that. Now, if you have the ability to utilize Zelle, which is common, you could do so. And there's a number, 786-658-6985. 786-658-6985. Or if you do not have Zelle, then you could go to either Western Union or MoneyGram and you send it to Tequain Vira. That's TEQUAINVIEIRA. All right, Georgetown, and it will be here. And of course, if you're in Guyana, you could use MMG to 623-5413. 623-5413. Or even better, like some persons have been doing, it's bring the envelope right here, 41 United Nations Place, right behind the Ministry of Housing. All right, so looking forward to your usual and continued support, but not until the end of the time that we are planning. We need to do it in advance. So thank you once again on behalf of all of us here at Light FM. 43 minutes past, we're moving towards the top and the end of my segment this morning. But then, remember, I told you, you'll have to contend with me one more day. That's today until the noon hour because Alethea is still off. So here we go with more music here. But before, a little message.
1: Sooner or later, someone will ask which station you're listening to. You're jamming, slamming, happy and proud, so tell them loud.

Should we say Guyana is a ghetto? Ah, we don't want to say that. The world may be a ghetto, but we could avoid being placed in that category. The world is a ghetto, the group War, 1984, I think it is.

the direction of the song, the words and the music, well, the words in particular, switching it to any situation you ever want to put it in. That's the Jits this morning here on Light FM. At least Bobby in the morning, 54 past. We're getting down to the bottom of it. Stevie Wonder, Love's in Need of Love Today. Still keeping the thought and hope you'll transition the words to a situation like I suggested this morning. Good morning to Miss Braffitt, Mrs. Braffitt and Senora. That's the clinic there in Diamond. Hope you're having a great morning.

Tana, change your evil ways. Remember, we're theming this morning, doing the switch. And yes, easy to say, but I will say in song, this

0: will hate you.
1: Ah, yeah, music to suit what is happening in the world. Your world, my world, and every world. Well, this is where I'm going to be saying so long for this morning. Hope you enjoyed it. We've got another 3 hours to go together with more music uninterrupted as we go along here, playing the music of yesterday, today, and forever. I'm Bobby V. And drivers, remember, you've got that license because of your skill. It is not a license to kill, so take care and get there. And remember, the life you save could just be your very own. And parents, if you know where children are and what they're doing, means your influence continues to count. Keep using it. And I urge you to use your own influence in urging the authorities to let's float the boat. Until next time, in just a few moments after the news, I'll be right back with the mid-morning rendezvous.

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2: With the news at this hour, I'm Ifa Wharton. First up, Opposition Member of Parliament Ganesh Maipol is calling on government to publish detailed performance data for every solar farm across Guyana, questioning whether the facilities are delivering the electricity savings and energy security officials have promised. In a statement, Maipol noted that solar farms have been built on or under development at Mabaru, Malethem, Bartika, Madia, Wakanam, Lebwan, and under the GuySol program at Underneaming, Hampshire, Prospect, Trafalgar and Charity, among other locations, with additional facilities planned for Linden. He said that the combined investment runs into the hundreds of millions and billions of dollars, with the GuySol program alone valued at more than US$83 million. While government has reported projected savings and generation figures at several sites, including Lethem, Trafalgar, Bartika, Underneaming and Charity, Maipol said these remain largely projections rather than verified performance data. The Member of Parliament is calling on the Ministry of Public Utilities and Aviation, the Guyana Energy Agency and the Guyana Power and Light Incorporated to publish for every solar farm the actual amount spent, the contractors involved, monthly electricity generation, actual diesel displaced and monetary savings achieved, current operational status, battery performance and whether excess electricity is being stored, exported to the grid or wasted. Maipol said the distinction matters because not all facilities operate the same way, with some connected to the national grid and others functioning within isolated local systems. He said the government owes the public a full accounting of the investments, stating Guyana cannot simply count solar panels and call that energy transformation. Vendors operating on Robb Street between Alexander and Border Streets resumed work today, following a one-week closure of the area to facilitate a cleanup and road marking exercise by the Georgetown Mayor and City Council. The exercise saw clogged drains and the sewage system cleaned, along with the removal of large piles of garbage, including construction waste and unsold perishables. City Mayor Alfred Mentor, in a meeting with vendors on Tuesday, said measures will be in place to maintain the area following the exercise.
3: What has happened over the years is that we've had a situation where the social rejects that the people use to take these garbage to wherever. But they're supposed to take it to the compactor closer to the market that side. They haven't been doing that. So now we are also bringing a whole truck closer to them. What those persons who make those rejects, who take that garbage and do not drop it in the truck or drop it anywhere around the place where you find from time to time you're seeing buildup of garbage, we will take in mind, or we will note that situation. We'll pick up that person one time, pick them up maybe two times. And like I said, on the third strike, the person obviously will be prosecuted, but the person who given them, or the people who given them this garbage to take to the truck or take to the compactor, will not be able to sell in these locations.
2: The vendors also said a major concern for them was security in the busy corridor, which leads to the border market.
4: So you find that for the vendors who plying the trade at night, early morning, there is no adequate security.
3: Okay.
4: So you find that during those hours, the criminal elements use it nice, and now that they have a wider road,
3: right,
4: it's an easy escape for them to
5: use. The vendors around the border area, Parsi will not know who that rank will be. That's the first thing. That's the first thing. They will not know who that rank will be in the first place.
3: Right.
5: It will be
3: interchange ranks
5: intel rank. Yes, sir.
2: The mayor said the council is considering collapsible vending stalls as part of future efforts to organize the area. The cleanup was undertaken as the city council seeks to improve sanitation and conditions for vendors and members of the public who frequent the area. It also comes at a time when the council is preparing for its new initiative, Georgetown City Week 2026, which runs from August 21st to 24th. Regionally, the Caribbean Media Corporation, CMC, reports that the Barbados-based Caribbean Examination Council, CXC, on Tuesday launched a Caribbean Targeted Education Certificate, CTEC, describing it as a game changer. CXC Registrar and Chief Executive Officer Dr. Wayne Wesley, speaking at the ceremony where the regional examination body presented the results of its 2025-2026 exams to students across the region, said the CTEC pilot in mathematics was highly successful in the May-June 2026 examinations. According to CXC, it will present results for the Caribbean Advanced Proficiency Examination CAPE, Caribbean Secondary Education Certificate CSEC, Caribbean Targeted Education Certificate, and Caribbean Certificate of Secondary Level Competence, with particular attention being placed on CSEC Mathematics and English, which are compulsory subjects across the region. It said that mathematics pass rate increased from 36% in 2024 to 39% in 2025, while the English A pass rate rose from 76% to 80%. However, the English B pass rate declined from 84% in 2024 to 69% last year. With the approval of the Board of Governors, CXC said it is pleased to officially launch the Caribbean Targeted Education Certificate CTEC. CTEC takes the subjects, you know, the same syllabus, the same standard, the same rigorous standard, and breaks them down into focus modules that students can master and be accessed on and be certified for step by step, Wesley told the ceremony. In other words, CTEC is fit, focused, individualized learning. Under its guidance, under its guiding target framework, every module completed is a credential earned that is banked, portable, and that builds towards the qualification, he said, adding that if life interrupts a learner's journey, as life sometimes does, they no longer have to leave with empty hands.
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0: top of the morning once again to you. I'm Bobby V, and I'm here holding it down for Alethea. We'll be back tomorrow as we bring you the mid-morning rendezvous right here on 104.1 Light FM. As usual, some information here and there, but you know, this point in time, I like to do less talking and allow you to listen to the music. So we're going to be doing just that as we go from now until the 12 o'clock hour. So whatever you're doing, just relax, enjoy, and make the best out of the music, which I hope will help you to go through the day, or the morning in particular. So it's the mid-morning rendezvous here on 104.1 Light FM. Celebrating a birthday, with a very happy birthday, and I hope your day, if it started right, will do so right and even bright. Good morning again, and welcome to the mid-morning rendezvous.
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Ah, yeah, para señora. Buenos días. 29 minutes past the hour here on Bobby in the Morning. Mrs. Baffert, for you too. Don't forget, you could stay locked to the light. Music just to make your day so right and so bright.

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words mean I am a truthful man from the land of the palm trees. And before dying, I want to share these poems of my soul. My poems are soft green. My poems are also flaming crimson. My poems are like a wounded fawn seeking refuge in the forest. The last verse says, Con los pobres de la tierra. With the poor people of this earth, I want to share my fate. The streams of the mountains.

Have you ever seen the rain? Yes, you are hearing the music songs of yesterday, today, and forever. And thank you so much for all of the kudos. I know some people are just there relaxing. If you're just relaxing, if something is bothering you, then I hope the music, not necessarily my voice, but the music is adding something that will make you feel better. You've got business to do, then go out. You're driving, take care and get there, because the life you save could just be your very own. And to all those listeners, not only in Guyana, but across the spectrum of the world as one, happy Wednesday to you. And I hope you'll continue to stay locked to the light. And remember, you could take us with you anywhere you go. Just go to the app, that's the Play Store or the App Store, and download 104.1 FM Guyana. You do that, boy, you got us with you everywhere you go. And if you have an Alexa, we're also on Alexa. So we've made it easy for you to listen to us anywhere you are, especially if the music is as soothing as I want it to be this morning. The gal from Vandeveer in Brooklyn, New York, Barbara Streisand.

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And calling all sporting fans, Freeburg Old School alumni presents a fundraising barbecue, karaoke and line on Saturday, August 22nd at 37 Cam Street, Stabroek, here in Georgetown. The barbecue costs $2,000 and will be served from 1 p.m. Music by DJ Joe. All are invited. All right, that's the Freeburg Old School alumni as they present the fundraising barbecue, karaoke, and line this Saturday, August 22nd, at 37 Cam Street, Stabroek, in Georgetown. The barbecue costs $2,000 and it will be served from 1 p.m. Music will be provided by DJ Joe. 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
1: 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All right, as a result, customers in D Field, Sapphire, and Cummings Park will experience an interruption in electricity supply between 9 hours and 15 hours. The GPL apologizes for any inconvenience caused and thank you for your understanding. These are for folks in D Field, Sapphire, and Cummings Park. You'll be out of power from 9 hours to 15 hours tomorrow. And make certain that you take the necessary precaution before you lose the opportunity to use things that require electricity. 42 minutes past the hour.
5: New York!

0: Yes, and people are asking me when are or what is the deadline to send their support. Well, if it's in 2 weeks and you've got the plan, you can't wait until the day of the event or the events to send your contributions on your donations. You've got to do it now. All right? You've got all the information. If you don't have the information, because it's a little difficult sometimes for people to write while we're relaying or disseminating information. So if you are in an area or you have the opportunity to contact us, then do so. You could call 223-6047 or you could send a request via WhatsApp 650-5483 and I will send you the flyer which has all of the information pertaining to how you could support, whether it's Zelle, MoneyGram, Western Union, or even MMG in Guyana. So make certain you send us a note or call, and we'll send you the flyer or just give you the information. That's what's important. All right, but thank you again in advance for all those persons who've been already making their contributions, no matter how small it is. We appreciate it because these are some of the things that are all part of our community relationship. And the idea is to bring the events to you. And what we've done now, we're going to do it both in audio and video. So you'll be able to stay in your home and watch the kwekwe, watch the award ceremony, watch the family fun day. And you'll see people some probably you haven't seen in a long time. All right? So make certain you send your contributions early. And if you want us to pick it up, we are prepared to do so as well locally. So do that early enough so we'll have enough time to do our planning and putting everything in place. It is 45 minutes past the hour here on the Mid-Morning Rendezvous. Hope you're enjoying the music as we go along. And we're going to go once more into the archives.
1: 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We're simply the best. Kicking off another non-stop music mix.

0: for all of my life. For real. Yes, and I notice we've had some showers of blessings, you could call it, here in Georgetown. Badly needed rain in many instances, but people are welcoming it. And so don't go out and get wet. Make certain you walk with some rain gear, but it may have just been a brief shower, because that is what happens nowadays. In the heat, you suddenly get a downpour, but it should not take you away from what you're enjoying here. 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

0: the music of Dionne Warwick. All the love in the world won't take me away from you. Now, I'm wondering if you are a good musical genius in your own way. Have you been following the pattern that I was using with the songs that I was playing? I guess my friend McLean Chesney may have been. But have you been following the trend and the pattern that I was playing the songs in? How many people recognize that? Some people were just enjoying the songs. But if you followed the pattern that I was using, you would see there was a flow. And it, in fact, the music talked about love and leaving. If you leave me now, turn between two lovers, set the captive free, Frankie. And you know, you watch the pattern. All right, I'm sure many people did not recognize what I was doing, but that was what I was intentionally doing. So we could have a nice good morning. All right, 20 minutes past the hour, exercising talent unload from God.
1: Bobby Vera.
0: More music.

Yes, a good end to that little program that I was following. Many people, a few people picked up, a few people responded. But yes, it was that little love romance separating kind of thing here on the Mid-Morning Rendezvous. Just fun we've been having. News comes up at the top of the hour. But in the meantime, we're going to continue with some messages and then be right back with, of course, the road towards the end of today's program.

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5: 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And now, back to the music.

just the two of us. Yes, you and I, wherever you are. Really been a great pleasure with you again today. Look forward to doing it some other time. Alicia should will be back tomorrow morning, and I'm chuckling. You never know. But I hope you enjoy the music and the journey we took here on the Mid-Morning Rendezvous. Looking forward to doing it again some other time. But join me tonight for Oldies and Goldies as usual at 7 o'clock. The news comes up next, and then we've got Ron and the JGS Music Hour, then Oldies and Goldies. Until next time, Guyana, be good, be well. Now let me send you off with a nice, cool one from Michael Jackson. Quite a nice way to end up the Mid-Morning Rendezvous. And we've got so much more to offer you for the rest of the day. Do enjoy.

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4: This is the newsroom for Wednesday, August 19, 2026. In the headlines, KANU looks beyond schools as party drugs gain ground in social spaces. Guyana cannot keep producing crude while importing refined fuel. And prices remain high despite a range of government interventions, Dr. Ali says. The details after the break.
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4: With the news, I am Ludini Yearwood. Good day. The Customs Anti-Narcotics Unit, KANU, is broadening its drug prevention efforts beyond schools, as the agency says it is seeing party drugs becoming more prevalent at clubs and other social activities. KANU head James Singh recently said the agency is not limiting its focus to schools, noting that drugs are increasingly being seen on social settings. He said there is also a belief that the availability of drugs at these venues can encourage people to remain longer and spend more money. Singh said the Drug Information Network is working closely with the Ministries of Health, Education and Social Services as part of its prevention and awareness efforts. President Dr. Irfan Ali says Guyana's next stage of oil sector development must go beyond producing crude and should include a local refinery, greater fuel storage capacity, and potentially a national oil company to help Guyana capture more value from its growing energy and industry. Speaking at a press conference yesterday, Ali linked the refinery proposal directly to the country's cost of living problem, arguing that Guyana's position as a major crude producer does not protect consumers from international fuel price shocks because the country continues to import refined petroleum products. The president said the government is already seeing interest in a refinery and hopes to attract investment into the project. The idea is not new. Guyana has been pursuing a refinery for several years. In 2022, government sought expressions of interest for a 30,000-barrel-per-day refinery in Region 6, while a separate proposal involving the Dominican Republic has also been under consideration, but Ali's latest comments broadened the proposal. President Dr. Irfan Ali says Guyana's cost-of-living problem cannot be solved simply by handing households more money, arguing that government must tackle the underlying costs of food, transportation, energy, and other essentials. At his press conference yesterday, Ali acknowledged that prices remain high despite a range of government interventions, including tax reductions, subsidies, cash grants, and support for farmers. But he said the country now needs to look deeper at what happens between the producer and the consumer. The president pointed specifically to the journey food takes from the farm to the supermarket. Farmers, he said, continue to complain that products are being sold at substantially higher prices once they reach consumers. Ali suggested that government may therefore need to expand farmers' markets so producers can have more direct access to consumers and reduce some of the costs and markups along the supply chain. He also pointed to changing consumer habits. Further afield, Japan and the Organization of American States signed a deal yesterday to award Haiti a $3 million grant to help it register voters as the troubled country prepares to hold general elections for the first time in more than a decade. The money will help Haiti's government update its voters list and procure 350,000 blank identification cards, the OAS said in a statement. Gang violence has displaced a record 1.5 million people across Haiti, with many leaving their IDs and other important documents behind when fleeing their homes under attack by armed men in Port-au-Prince and beyond. And internationally, the International Criminal Court, ICC, has lashed out at the United States after the Trump administration added its chief and one of its senior lawyers to a list of sanctioned individuals, calling the move a flagrant attack on the court's independence. The ICC's reaction today came in response to the U.S. imposing sanctions on ICC President Tomoko Akane and senior trial lawyer Abdoulaye Sey, as part of its campaign against what it calls a corrupt and fatally politicized body. Washington's latest move follows sanctions it imposed on several ICC officials, largely in response to the court's investigations involving U.S. ally Israel. You can get breaking news and sport at newsroom.gy. I am Lizina Yearwood. 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
2: A mother, Norma Forbes, lost her son Dwayne when the MV Barima sank on July 18th last. Dwayne Forbes is employed by the Transport and Harbors Department. Nearly 1 month after the incident, Norma Forbes received a visit from the T&HD Advisory Council. Under any circumstances, this would have been a visit to be appreciated. It would have shown that the now dead man's employers really cared. But the mother of the now dead man published a photograph of the extent of consolation from T&HD. From my vantage point, I want to believe that the visitors were trying to cheer up the woman. They wanted to bring a smile to her face. In life, what is intended isn't always achieved. People have been killed for a joke. In other circumstances, friends have gone their separate ways. T&HD Advisory Council presented to the woman a bouquet, a packet of Bigelow tea, a box containing 20 Nestle chocolates, a tin of roasted whole cashew nuts, a slab of Cadbury Dairy Milk chocolate, a tin of some other condiment, and a sympathy card. At least the card appears to be one preferring sympathy. The total cost of everything couldn't have been more than $10,000. This was either intended as a joke or as an attempt to insult the woman. One can read all manner of things into this. Normally, when such visits are made, the government-sponsored team would travel with a photographer. This photographer would record the presentation, if for no other reason than to gain some political advantage. No photograph of the presentation has seen the light of day. Ms. Forbes also failed to disclose if there was a check. It was similarly insulting when President Irfan Ali offered some family members of the victims $300,000 to bury their dead. A proper funeral would cost no less than $500,000, and that's just for the funeral parlor. It was similarly insulting when the government traveled to Mahdia in the wake of the fire that destroyed the dormitory. Armed with a pen, a checkbook, and some enforcers, the government went to the parents and relatives of the victims to offer them $5 million, and that's about $25,000 for each child who died. There is no need to comment on the ensuing commission of inquiry into the Mahdia fire. One thing stands out, though. The commissioners found that the David Granger administration was partly responsible. The Granger administration was in office from 2015 to 2020. The fire occurred in 2023. This time around, there are reports that senior government officials not only dragged the captain of the MV Barima, Kevin Price, from his home on that fateful day, it said that others had refused to undertake the assignment, but also insisted on placing very heavy equipment on the doomed vessel. Price was indeed the captain of the vessel. He had sailed it back from the Northwest 3 weeks earlier. The vessel then spent those 3 weeks in dry docks. The initial press conference is still fresh in people's memory. Prime Minister Brigadier Mark Phillips and Minister Juan Edgell swore by the manifest in their possession. Of course, they recanted soon after when they found that nearly 36 people plucked from the Atlantic weren't on the manifest. They swore that the vessel wasn't overloaded. The survivors testified openly that the opposite was the case. The pair has gone silent since then. They were quick to show that they had found traces of marijuana and alcohol in the blood of 2 charged crew members. It's strange that another rescued crew member, Darrell Henry, hasn't been charged. Was he approached by the officials? There is no word on when the Irfan Ali appointed commission of inquiry will begin sitting. What is known is that the secretary is the same person who sat on the Mahdia commission of inquiry. People close to Price are reporting that the 40-year-old man is still crying. He remains in prison. It's there that he still has nightmares. He jumps out of his sleep screaming. One can only imagine that the images of that fateful day are still etched in his mind. One of the lawyers told the press conference that those charged are being counseled. If that is the case, the healing process is very slow. On Friday, an Amerindian community leader described the horrible conditions on the MV Barimo while it operated between the city and Port Kaituma. He spoke of people sleeping in the passageway leading to the urinals. People slept on the floor even as water flowed across the floor of the vessel. He said he himself slept on the hatch cover during the almost 24-hour journey from the city. There were other consequences, and there were other inconveniences. People seeking to travel had to wait for hours while the vessel was being loaded. Some of the people, all of them poor, had no choice. Sometimes the wait was as long as 8 hours, from 3 in the afternoon to almost midnight. And the community leader asked people to imagine the toll on children. That vessel, as everyone knows, has now gone to the bottom of the Atlantic. And the president's response to the calls to send Juan Egil and Deodat Indar on leave is that the nation must wait on the findings of the Commission of Inquiry.
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the music of Tina Turner at 13 Hours Deep. Good afternoon. Roy Dobler here with you as we take you through this sunny afternoon with the Afternoon Delight. And more great music, as always, hit us up, 650-LITE, wherever you are, whether you're at work or you're driving, or maybe you're just relaxing at home.

a classic from Anne Mori, known forever right after Euloist Sandy News. This is Light FM, putting some energy into your Wednesday afternoon. Charging hour 16 with the music of Boy George, as always. Keep messaging us, 650 LIT.

Boy George there channeling some reggae energy. He's the lead singer of Culture Club. Church number is 19. This is Light FM on a Wednesday afternoon. Stay with us. Gonna head to a quick break with music from the Bee Gees to come. Stay with us.

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just about 13 hours 25, and I've got to give you your quote of the day. You know, we like to start this first hour with a good quote. Today's quote: the price of inaction is far greater than the cost of making a mistake. The price of inaction is far greater than the cost of making a mistake. All right, as if you've got something very important to do, you've been putting it off, you know. All right, take action today. That's your quote of the day. And it's amazing how an uplifting quote or inspirational story can completely change your day and sometimes your life. One quote that touches your heart or reminds you of your dreams can inspire steps that would otherwise remain untaken and stir new perspectives on life and possibilities. That's why we share these quotes, you know, every time we come through for a new show. 650-LITE, send your messages there and include your name. 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

music of Madonna. 13 hours 37 after the Bellamy Brothers with Let Your Love Flow. And just a reminder, the Guyana Cultural Association of New York, they're presenting the Guyana Folk Festival 2026. Roots, Rhythm, and Harmony. It's happening on Sunday, September 6, 2026 at a new venue, South Shore High School in Brooklyn, New York. All right, so members of the Light FM team will be there to cover the event. And some featured events include a symposium, awards gala, Kwekwe Night, and a Guyana Family Fun Day. All right, if you've been listening to the lights, by now you should hear all about this. If not, I'll give you some more details a little bit later on.

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Or Reverend Everard Cadavan at 592-647-4410. That's Reverend Cadogan at 592-647-4410. The Guyana Bible College is located at 45 Stanley Place in Kitty. All classes are taught online via Zoom.

0: she's with us. She's enjoying the music at work. Good afternoon to you. Good afternoon to Miss Patricia as well. So good to have you with us. We'll get to more of your messages in just a bit, plus music from Earth, Wind & Fire on the way. 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

Earth, Wind and Fire. Les Grew, 14 Hour 6, such a feel-good song, man. I don't know about you, but, you know, when you're not in a good mood, you might be a little bit overwhelmed at work or with life, but this kind of music, just know how to lift your spirit, you know? Some familiar tunes from back in the days. If you're just joining us, good afternoon. Ron here with you, taking you through this sunny Wednesday. And boy, when they said that we were going to be experiencing El Nino conditions, they did not lie at all. It is so hot today. So for those on the outside, just ensure that you stay nice and hydrated. Consume water, coconut water. My go-to is coconut water, but these days it is so expensive. There's a guy that sells coconut water nearby Light FM studio. Well, actually, he's more closer to Regent Street. And I feel like every time you pass it to buy coconut water, it's a different price. So it used to be 300 Ghana dollars. You know, I would stop, well, whenever I'm in that area, I would stop, you know, and he's situated in a way where you can just drive to the corner and pay and then collect the water. So I'm used to paying $300 for a bottle, one of those small bottles. One time I went, so I given the guy my $300 for a bottle. The guy said $300? Coconut water is now $500 for that bottle. I was like, wow, wow, wow. But you know, when you set your mind on something, because I was not going to pay that at all, but he was already there with a bottle. That's all right, no problem. So now the time I was in the area, and you know, paying $500 a bottle of coconut water is just, it's take a lot out of you, you know? So I went by, I was going to buy a bottle, and I'm giving him my $500. He's like, $500? It's 600 now. Everything gone up. I said, well, boss, keep your coconut water. I'm gonna go to some good old school water. But yeah, I feel like these days prices have, you know, as soon as you blink, things are so, so expensive. I don't know what's going on. Bananas that used to be really affordable, competing with the prices of you know, imported fruits. Cayenne banana is a luxury. $500-$600 a pound. I don't know what's happening, man. Coconut water is like a luxury thing now. Even if you go to a bar, and that's one thing I stay away from too, you know, like if you go to a bar and you order a glass of coconut water, you better believe it, that glass of coconut water is close to $1,000. See, you can't watch price at all if you want to really enjoy life in Guyana. I know what's going on with these prices. But I've got some news for you on the way. The traffic department says they're in the final phase of training for the installation of speed limiters on heavy-duty trucks. So they've got a device that they're going to be putting on trucks, those speeding truck drivers, that supposedly will limit their speed. I'll bring you some more details in a bit. Plus, say hello to a couple of folks coming through. So many messages. 650-LITE. Big hello to Shelly in New York.

the Four Tops, Loco in Acapulco, right here on the light as we take it through the afternoon at 14 hours 21. Acapulco, that's a city in Mexico. Used to be the spot back in the 60s, 70s, 80s for nightlife. Well, I don't know. I've read about it. Kind of sound like I've been there. I wasn't around in the 60s and 70s. Well, hey, this is Light FM. Let me say a good afternoon to a couple of folks real fast. We have Marvin in Brooklyn, says he's locked in enjoying the music. He's also celebrating his birthday today. Says off helping the wife cook up a storm in the kitchen. And they're locked in enjoying the music. Good afternoon to you and a happy birthday. Let me say happy birthday as well to Miss Greta Zamet. Remember last time I was here, she said she was going to be celebrating her birthday today. Alright, so happy birthday to you from all of us here at Light FM. 650-LITE. We've got Miss Angela coming through. Sending Wednesday blessings to all. She's locked in from Los Angeles, enjoying the music. Jonathan in Florida, he's jamming with us as well, enjoying the music. Saying hello to Miss Pabita from Linden. And we also have Mr. Joseph. Says he's locked into the afternoon delight and loving the music. We also have Howard with us in Brooklyn. Actually, he's in Georgetown. He says, greetings from sunny Georgetown. And Shelly coming through from New York says she's laughing about the coconut water. Says, we love to exploit our own. Boy, I don't know what's going on with the prices. And I feel like because of our currency as well, when prices do increase, it don't increase by, let's say, a figure that ends in either $5 or $10. It goes straight to the nearest wronged paper note. So they might add a $20 or $100. Because it's sort of like an inconvenience to carry around coins, you know? Alright, saying hello to Miss Elsa Pitt. She's with us as well. And so many other folks, McLean in New York, and Abby with us, says, good afternoon, Ron. Please plant a small coconut tree and some banana too. You know, I actually do have a banana tree. Well, a couple of them, because how it grows, when one grows and you get some bananas from it, you got to cut that one down and some smaller ones comes next to it. And I recently planted a coconut tree, but you know that takes a little while to grow. One of my uncles, he recently threw something on it, which he says is going to help it to get coconuts. But yeah, that's another thing a lot of folks gotta do, you know, start doing some planting. Well, one thing, you have to have patience, because those trees take a little while to bear fruit. Wedding anniversary greetings are going out to Avinash and Regina Nihal of Diamond. Greetings coming through from their son Noel, wishing his parents Avinash and Regina many more happy years together. And I told you earlier that the traffic department, they're currently undergoing a testing phase and a training for the installation of speed limiters, which will be placed on heavy duty trucks traversing the country's roadways. This is according to Traffic Chief Mahindra Singh. Alright, so this comes as the government announced earlier in the year that they plan to install 8,000 automatic speed control regulators on trucks as part of a wider effort to improve safety and enforce traffic regulations on Guyana's roadways. The regulators will be used to limit the speed of heavy-duty vehicles, which have increasingly been linked to serious accidents, damage to road infrastructure, and safety concerns among road users.
And so the speed limiters will be used to control the truck's maximum speed. And these devices are used to prevent drivers from exceeding a set speed, enhancing safety, and potentially reducing accidents. All right, so that's happening. We'll keep following this story. And hopefully, if they say they plan to install it on 8,000 trucks, let's not have any, you know, it must apply across the board, you know? And this is definitely some good news, man, because even for many drivers, when they see some of those trucks coming, there's some good truck drivers, and kudos to you if you are a really good, a safe truck driver, but there's some of them, man, boy, oh boy, you gotta be really afraid when you see them either next to you or in front of you. 14 hours 27, Billy Joel, My Life Is Part of Yours.

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Thank you so much for sticking with us. This is Light FM in the afternoon. The music and more on the way. As always, feel free to hit us up 650 LITE, include your name and where you're listening from.

Starships. We build this city on rock and roll right here on the light. 14 hours 48. And let me say good afternoon once more to everyone with us, wherever you're listening from. Whether you're at work or you're home or you're driving or you're just turning on your radio, thank you so much for making it the light. We appreciate you. 650-LITE. That's our studio SMS number. You're going to need that number if you want to play along in this brain teaser segment. And if you don't have a phone or a phone that can text, you can feel free to ring us up on our studio line, 223-5483. But I'm going to tell you that line is usually quite busy. So text messages, the fastest way to get us, or by sending us a WhatsApp. Say hello to Miss Roxanne in a northeast of Penitence. Good afternoon to you. She says she's on as usual. And we have so many other folks. All right, Keith says, I'm locked in loving the music. I too have some trees in my backyard, and that's something that, you know, many Guyanese have to start doing. Just start planting. And if you're just joining us, I was talking about the price of coconut water, bananas on the market. Man, those prices are through the roof. Yeah, what I have to get, I think I have to get one of these cayenne banana trees, because the one that I have is those smaller ones. What do you call it? Sour fig. It's got a sour taste to it. I don't too like that one. And actually, I think that is not that expensive on the market, but those ripen real. Those go bad really fast. You could buy them. Let's say you buy them in a state where you can eat them right away. Within a day or two, they go bad. Ken is also with us in Atlanta with the wife Lynette. They are locked in, enjoying the music. Let's do a quick little brain teaser. And today I've got an easy one for you. I know the last time we had a little even the brain teaser confused me the last time. So I've got an easy one for you. And remember, to play along, you've got to text your answers to 650-LITE or give me a call on our studio line, 223-5483. And when you come through, just let me know your name and where you're listening from. Oh yeah, Alexis says, yeah, I've got a banana sucker. Not the actual tree. Yeah, that's correct. All right, so today's brain teaser. A lily pad. If you don't know what that is those are flowers that grows on ponds, the leaves for it that floats, right? So lily pad doubles in size every single day.

Right? It only takes one day to go from half covered to fully covered. Right, so lily pad doubles in size every day. Right, so you've got this lily pad, it's in a pond, and it doubles in size every day. So today it's one size, tomorrow it's double. It takes 48 days to cover the entire pond. All right, so it takes 48 days to cover the entire pond. How many days does it take to cover exactly half of the pond? All right, so you've got this lily pad growing in a pond. It takes 48 days to cover the entire surface of the pond. How many days does it take to cover half? Simple question, think about it. No Googling. And send your answers to 650-LITE while I play you some music from ABBA.

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John Travolta, Olivia Newton-John, Summer Nights, right here on The Lights. We still got that Korean teaser going. If it takes exactly 48 days for a lily to grow large enough to cover the entire surface of a pond by doubling in size every day, how many days does it take to cover exactly half of the pond? Text your answers to 650-LITE. Remember to include your name as well as where you're listening.

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And before I reveal the answer to that brain teaser, just a reminder that Team Light FM will be live from New York for the Ghana Folk Festival 2026, August 30th to September 6th of this year. 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

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And just a reminder as well, it's also happening at a new venue. Sunday, September 6, 2026, presented by the Guyana Cultural Association of New York. That's at the South Shore High School, Brooklyn, New York. Gates open 12 noon. This year's Folk Festival is under the theme Roots, Rhythm, and Harmony, put together by the Guyana Cultural Association of New York. All right, so for those in the U.S., especially in the Brooklyn area, just be sure to head out and support this event. And I'm really sure you're going to see lots of people you know or folks you may not have seen in a really long time. Let's wrap this segment up real fast. A little brain teaser. It takes exactly 48 days for a lily pad to grow large enough to completely cover the entire surface of a pond by doubling in size every day. How many days does it take to cover exactly half of the pond? And we've got quite a number of answers for this particular brain teaser or riddle. Lots of folks came through with 24, which is half of 48. But that answer, I'm so sorry, man. That's an incorrect answer. That's not the answer I'm looking for. The answer is actually right within the question, right? It says it takes 48 days for the lily pad to grow large enough to cover the entire surface of the pond. And the key to this one is that it doubles in size every day. So how many days will it take to cover exactly half of the pond? If it doubles in size every day, and at 48 days it covers the entire pond, then the day before it will cover half. So the answer that I'm looking for is day 4 to 7. The day before, it will be half of the pond because it doubles in size every day. A simple one, but a little bit on the tricky side. You gotta really listen. And you got Miss Angela. She's with us in LA. Says 4 to 7 days, absolutely correct. We have Miss Pat in Campbellville. She thought it was 12. That one is definitely a guess. Keith is with us, says 4 to 7 days. The day before, it will be exactly half the size of the pond. And we also have Peter coming through. And Miss Singh on the east coast of the Marara says the day before, which is day 4 to 7, it covers half of the pond. Absolutely correct. And you know, for this brain teaser, we have more people saying day 24 than day 4 to 7, which means that you're definitely not listening. So if you called and texted and you said day 4 to 7, you are absolutely correct. If I miss your name, just send me a message real fast to 650-LITE. I'll say hello to you a little bit later on. Lying, we're gonna have to a quick break and be right back with more great music as we take you through this Wednesday afternoon.

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music of Natalie Imbruglia. Wrong Impression right after Trian Drops of Jupiter. We started off with some Olivia Dean, just to enjoy the music. 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

15 Hours 32, music of Justin Bieber, as we take you through the afternoon here on the lights. And with prices still high on the local markets, despite government intervention, the president is calling for a change in culture. I'll bring you some more details in just a bit.

Summer isn't measured in degrees, it's measured by how fresh you feel. Because when the heat turns up, you need more than just shade, you need the most refreshing wave of summer. Sprite, it's that fresh. Crisp bubbles that wake up your senses. 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

0: 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Or Reverend Everard Cadavan at 592-647-4410. That's Reverend Cadogan at 592-647-4410. 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

music of Paula Abdul. 15 hours 44. Rush, rush, as we take you through the afternoon here on The Light. And it's our final segment of the show. We're going to be wrapping things up in just a couple of minutes. But coming back to that story that I saw trending online, you know, President says that despite some government interventions, prices remain high. And as such, he's calling for a change in culture. And, you know, just on today's show, we were talking about how everything just seems to be increasing in price at the blink of an eye, at a snap of a finger. Now, the president says that Guyana's cost of living problem cannot be solved simply by handing households more money, arguing that the government must tackle the underlying cost of food, transportation, energy, and other essentials, in an article according to the newsroom. Right, so speaking at a press conference yesterday, the president acknowledged that prices remain high despite a range of government interventions, including tax reductions, subsidies, cash grants, and support for farmers. But he said the country now needs to look deeper at what happens between the producer and the consumer. He pointed specifically to the journey food takes from the farm to the market. Said farmers continue to complain that products are being sold at substantially higher prices once they reach consumers. And the president is suggesting that the government may therefore need to expand farmers' markets so producers can have more direct access to consumers and reduce some of the costs and markups along the supply chain. Right, yeah, so the cost of living is definitely a conversation for just about everyone, and I will keep following this story. Alright, he also pointed to a change in consumer habits. Says more Guyanese are shopping in supermarkets rather than traditional markets, while more families are eating out and cooking less at home than they did several years ago. Those changes, he suggested, have consequences for household spending. So this is a whole economic situation happening, and it definitely needs more research just to understand what's happening rather than just looking at things at a surface. But yeah, folks have definitely been calling for more to be done as it relates to the ever-increasing cost of living here in Guyana. And it started just after the COVID-19 pandemic. Things got crazy. In fact, I believe it was just about 2019 into 2020 that we start really exploring our oil and gas sector. So with the influx of foreigners, that has also had huge impacts on prices on the local markets, not just for food, but for housing as well. All right, so we look forward to see what approach will be taken from the government level to really address this, because it's affecting just about everyone. It doesn't matter if you're rich, if you're poor, we all are paying the same prices at the local markets and supermarkets. We're going to wrap things up in just a couple minutes. Purple Arts Production Children's Drama Workshop 2026 presents Emerge 13, a show for the entire family. 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
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That's Jamal on 675-8840. All right, going to wrap things up in just a bit. This one from the top, it's John Parr in Elmo's Fire. Good afternoon to everyone now joining us wherever you are.

John Parse and Elmo as far as we head out from today's show. Thank you so much for choosing to hang out with me today. My name is Ron Davilar. And before I go, let me say kudos to all of the students who did well at this year's CXC and CAPE as well. The results came out yesterday. Let me say congratulations also to my cousin Ethan Major. He also did really well. All right, just about time for me to go. Keep your radios locked to the lights for more nonstop music and drivers, take your time on the road. Take care.

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5: 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Or Reverend Everard Cadavan at 592-647-4410. 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

0: This is the newsroom for Wednesday, 19/2026. In the headlines, 288 BIT graduates urged to seize opportunities in Guyana's changing economy. Fifth FPSO arrives in Guyana this week to push oil production above 1 million barrels per day. And Supreme Transportation backs Lotto Let's Bet T10 Table Blast. The details after the break.
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0: With the news, I am Aldini Yearwood. Good day. 288 persons are now equipped with technical and vocational skills as the government pushes to prepare more Guyanese for opportunities in the country's changing economy. The graduates of the Board of Industrial Training, BIT, received their certificates yesterday at Unity following training in the areas including heavy-duty machinery operation, air conditioning installation, and commercial food preparation. Minister of Labour and Manpower Planning, Kiomo Griffith, in his remarks, said $2.5 billion was allocated in the last budget for technical and vocational training, which he said reflects the government's commitment to equipping people to benefit from Guyana's development. Guyana is preparing for another major expansion of its oil production capacity as the country's fifth offshore production vessel heads towards the Stabroek Block, with first oil targeted for the fourth quarter of 2026. The Area Witu, the FPSO for ExxonMobil's Uaru development, set sail from Singapore and is expected to arrive in Guyana this week, President Dr. Irfan Ali said yesterday. The vessel was built by Japanese company MODEC and will be the fifth FPSO deployed offshore Guyana. MODEC says the vessel is designed to produce approximately 250,000 barrels of oil per day and store about 2 million barrels of crude. It will operate approximately 200 kilometers offshore at a water depth of about 1,690 meters. Supreme Transportation Inc. has officially joined the lineup of corporate backers for the fourth edition of the Lotto Let's Bet One Guyana T10 Table Blast, supporting the development of grassroots cricket across the country. The tournament moves into its next phase following two high-intensity regional legs. Grillmaster Sip and Play All-Stars dominated the Burbies zone to seal the inaugural ticket to the national grand finale. Further afield, Jamaica could return to pre-Hurricane Melissa levels of economic output as early as the April to June quarter of 2027, significantly sooner than previously expected, as the year-on-year contraction in the economy narrows and reconstruction gathers momentum. The Planning Institute of Jamaica, PIOJ, said yesterday that the current trajectory suggests the economy could regain the level of output recorded before Melissa within 1.5 to 2 years of the hurricane, compared with an earlier expectation that recovery would take about 3 years and extend into fiscal year 2028-29. The improved outlook comes even as preliminary PIOJ estimates show that real gross domestic product GDP contracted 2.9% in the April to June quarter, compared with the corresponding period of 2025, marking a third consecutive quarter of year-on-year decline. And finally, United States President Donald Trump said the U.S. has reached a very fair trade deal with Canada that will include no tariffs on exports by U.S. farmers and businesses to Canada. Trump today said there are no tariffs going into Canada and added that tariffs will be non-existent for farmers. Late yesterday, Trump announced that he would put a 3-day pause on 50% tariffs that were set to take effect today, following a good conversation with Canadian Prime Minister Mark Carney. You can get breaking news and a sport at newsroom.gy. I am Lizina Yearwood. 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
0: 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Light FM is pleased to present Oldies and Goldies, songs of yesterday, today, and forever, right here on Light FM. Good evening and welcome to Oldies and Goldies. It's another great Wednesday night here in Georgetown, and I'm sure in whatever part of the world you are. And I hope you had a great day so far and you're looking forward to the rest of the evening to be as relaxing as we will urge you to be. Yes, it was a little rainy earlier in the day. We just had a brief shower and then things got back to normal. As you know, we're still experiencing the El Nino effect like so many other countries around the world. But tonight, as usual, it's Oldies and Goldies. And Simeon will be selecting the music and playing it as we entertain you from now until the midnight hour. Once we finish that, we'll go into the overnight with some great songs as well. And then we start our morning devotions at 4 a.m. So do stick around. Get something with a glass and something in it and make certain you stay locked in. As usual, we'll just play you the music with a little break from time to time to, of course, highlight and give credit to our customers, and then we'll continue with the music. Also want to remind you that we are still open for your promised contributions and donations for our coverage of the Folk Festival in New York coming up in another couple of days. So do, if you didn't get a flyer, just send us a note, 650-5483, WhatsApp us, and we'll certainly send it to you on how you'll be able to contribute and participate. As you know, events and things of that nature always take some amount of resource from a financial perspective. And that's why we urge you to join with us. 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And we look forward to your coming up with your donation and contribution. So sit back, relax, enjoy, and welcome to Oldies and Goldies.

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